pushing where angels fear to tread. And so I come to you, my love, my heart above my head. Though I see the danger there, if there's a chance for me, then I don't care. Fools rushing where wise men never go, but wise men never fall in love. So how are they to know?

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Good morning, good morning, good morning to you. How's it going? I've got a great question. Did you sleep okay? Did you sleep okay? That's what I want to do right now. And if you did, well, good for you. All right, good for you. I'm having a good one myself. I think it's a great way to kick off the morning. Who am I? Well, my name is Lulu Ipirima, but you could call me Lulu for short. Yeah, it's now 13 minutes past the hour of 6 a.m. and this is the Classic Morning Show TCMS. I'm going to be keeping you company all the way till 11 a.m. thereabouts. All right, but before we go any further, let me take you through a lineup of what we've got in store for today, being a very typical, lovely, wet and windy Tuesday morning. All right, without further ado, let's kick it. First things first, right about now, it's going to be time for the classic poll. And just stick around, I am going to share what the classic poll is about. If you tuned in yesterday, I did talk a bit about it, but unfortunately the WhatsApp lines were down and we weren't able to go into it, you know, as we wanted to. But today, thankfully, I see something different. So hopefully we should get to it in a few minutes. That goes on till about 7:30 when we're going to have the world news. And at about 8 a.m. we're going to have Sports Extra. From 8:30, I will be sharing some updates on weather and maybe traffic. And at 9 a.m., it is going to be time for the front page news. All right, 9:30-ish, I should have maybe interviews or something nice to share with you. And at 10:30, it's going to be time for What Would You Do?, where I create a scenario and juxtapose you in it and see what your reaction would have been if you were in my shoes or the shoes of the individual that this story is concerning or about. And at 10:55, it is going to be time for The Switch, and that is where I introduce, or I say hey to my presenters for the Classic Lounge, my co-presenters for the Classic Lounge, and that's how it's going to be. Me and you kicking it all the ways to the 11 a.m. If you're just tuning in, welcome, welcome, welcome. I hope your day is off to a great start, and if you're yet to wake up, well, wakey, wakey. This is Abuja, the Federal Classic Territory, and we're going to be having fun together till, yeah, 11 a.m. thereabouts. Up next, I got a great song. It's by Carole King, and she's describing the day just exactly how I would. All right, here we go. You enjoy, and I'm wishing you one fine day.

Yes, indeed. It is the station that plays every song, you know. Classic FM 94.3. Good morning. How are you? What's going on? That's the question I'm always asking. It is now 23 minutes to the hour of 7 a.m. Yes, time does fly when you're having way too much fun. I'd love to hear from you though. Yeah, I'd like to do that. Your girl is not in the studio alone and she's not doing a thing by herself, you know. But anyways, if you're on the road already and you're headed to work, well, here's to you. I hope that you're having a good one and I hope that your day's already off to a great start. Who am I? Well, my name is Lulu Ipirima, but you could call me Lulu for short, all right? I'm keeping you company all the ways till 11 a.m. on the Classic Morning Show, TCMS, and that's how we're going to be doing. We just had a lovely sweep, lovely sweep. Shout out to The Temptations there with their iconic version of Papa Was a Rolling Stone, released September 28th, 1972 from the album titled All Directions, all right? It was a great song written by Norman Whitfield and Barrett Strong. That being said, so many great songs, if I say so myself. It's been a lovely morning, I have to admit. You know, nice and windy, not too cold, not too warm just yet. Everything going great. We had Papa Was a Rolling Stone, and then before that we had Boney M with Sunny, then we had ABBA with Mamma Mia, then we had Elton John and Kiki D with A Dogo Breaking My Heart, and of course Carole King with One Fine Day. And that's how it's been so far so good here with me on the station that plays every song, you know, Classic FM 94.3. I still got more great tunes for you. Yeah, a bit of a tongue twister there, but I still got many great tunes for you. And I did announce earlier on, if you're just tuning in, that we were going to have a classic poll. That's something that we're going to be doing every morning moving forward. But yeah, for now, you know, let's just set some ground rules and some house rules in place before we start to throw that out there. First things first, you need to kindly follow our channels, our WhatsApp channel. The number is 07 07 601 3943. That's the number, yeah, 07 07 601 3943. And then when you follow that, you're gonna see, you know, like the group on WhatsApp is called Classic FM Updates. You follow that and Bob's your uncle. You follow that and everything is honky-dory. Everything will be great. You just follow Classic Updates. I'll share the number. I'll share it again. 07 07 601 3943. You follow that and you get to be part of our classic poll where we share, like, you know, questions and take your responses. Getting to feel your pulse is the idea. Yeah, this after all is the federal classic territory, so you need to tune in and join that group. Gonna go back to some great music now. Feeling a bit of George McRae, and this one is titled Rock Your Baby. Don't go anywhere.

projects are executed must be brought into the reform process. The position was made known on Monday at the opening of the 2026 Mandatory Continuous Public Procurement Capacity Development Training Program in Port Harcourt, Rivers State. Representing the Secretary of the Government of the Federation, Senator George Akume, at the event, the SGF Senior Special Advisor, Professor Bernard Babatunde, said effective procurement was indispensable to converting the policies and budgets of the Renewed Hope Administration into roads, hospitals, schools, bridges, and other infrastructure that directly affects Nigerians. The House of Representatives has issued a 7-day ultimatum to the Program Director of the Hydrocarbon Pollution Remediation Project, HIPREP, to appear before its Public Account Committee on alleged mismanagement of over 400 billion naira. The ultimatum, adopted at a public hearing attended by 27 members, follows HIPREP's failure to honor 4 invitations. Chairman of the Public Accounts Committee, Representative Bamdele Salam, warned that failure to appear on Monday, October 12, 2026, will compel the House to revoke its powers, with same invitation extended to the Chairman, Board of Trustees of the Ogoni Remediation Trust Fund. According to audit reports from the Auditor General, queries include failure to submit audited accounts from 2017 to 2021, irregular contract awards and non-deduction of $2.1 million in taxes, 986 million naira consultancy without execution, 7.2 billion naira for poorly executed contract, and unverified 1.5 billion naira compensation in 2024, amongst others. The committee will also probe the $1 billion contributed for Ogoni cleanup after Shell's exit, including over $900 million claimed by Renaissance Energy Limited. The Independent National Electoral Commission, INEC, says Nigeria's National Register of Voters has risen to over 103 million after the completion of the continuous voter registration exercise and biometric cleanup. INEC Chairman Professor Joash Omopiton said the three-phase CVR exercise recorded 10,772,421 new registrations subject to verification through the automated biometric identification system. He said the figure followed the completion of the public display of the preliminary register for claims and objections and the final biometric cleanup. Omopiton also announced that nationwide collection of permanent voter cards will begin on Friday, October 9, 2026. The Joint Admissions and Matriculations Board, JAM, has announced plans to establish a unified tertiary matriculation examination center in Ottawa, Canada, enabling Nigerians in Canada and across North America to sit the examination from 2027. JAM disclosed this in a post on its official social media platforms after its registrar, Professor Sheng Aina, visited the Nigerian High Commission in Ottawa. The board said the proposed center would make it easier for eligible Nigerians in Canada and across North America, particularly those seeking admission to Nigerian tertiary institutions, to take the UTME without traveling to Nigeria. According to the board, the initiative is part of its efforts to take Nigerian tertiary education to the world and to strengthen the connection between Nigerians abroad and the country's education system. The National Union of Teachers, NUT, has criticized the federal government for failing to implement the special salary scale approved for teachers in 2022. NUT National Deputy President Kizito Kalu made the call in Abuja during the 2026 World Teachers' Day celebration. Kalu urged the government to implement the new salary regime to improve teachers' morale, dignity, and welfare. He also called for better working conditions, citing overcrowded classrooms, inadequate furniture, and insufficient instructional materials. In business news, the Nigerian Ports Authority NPA has intensified efforts to remove bottlenecks affecting non-oil export as part of measures to expand export channels, improve cargo processing, and increase foreign exchange inflows. Managing Director, Nigerian Ports Authority NPA, Dr. Abubakar Dansoho, disclosed this at the NPA Special Day at the 21st Abuja International Trade Fair organized by the Abuja Chamber of Commerce and

0: industry. The fair was held under the theme Resilient Trade, Taxation and the Economy. Dan Soho said the authority was strengthening port infrastructure and extending maritime logistics into the hinterland to enable Nigerian businesses to access international markets more efficiently. He said Nigeria could no longer depend largely on import and oil revenues for economic resilience, stressing the need to expand non-oil export and integrate businesses into global value chains. You're still listening to The World News on Classic FM 94.3 Abuja. Still to come, we have foreign and sports stories. Do stay with us. On the foreign scene, two crew members died and 11 were rescued after a fire broke out on a ship in the Black Sea, which later sank. Romania's Interior Ministry announced Monday without specifying what caused the blaze. Asked by AFP if the vessel was possibly hit by a drone, the Defense Ministry did not reply. Drone activities have become increasingly frequent in recent months across Eastern European countries as Ukraine, which borders Romania, fights off a Russian invasion launched in 2022, with both countries increasingly relying on drone warfare. Romanian authorities said that the ship later sank. The injured were rescued from the ship by a helicopter. Still on a foreign scene, Spanish Prime Minister Pedro Sanchez has called a snap election for November 29 after the parliament rejected housing relief measures proposed by his minority government. The defeat on Friday was just the latest political setback for the socialist premier, one of the few European prime ministers from the left still in power. The next general election was due by August 2027. Tens of thousands of protesters marched in Madrid and other cities in Spain on Saturday to demand affordable housing. The government proposed measures which included automatic renewal of tenancy contracts and restrictions on evicting vulnerable tenants were voted down by opposition parties in Spain's parliament. In sports news, 19 players are currently in the Super Eagles camp in Nizhny Novgorod ahead of their international friendly against Russia on Tuesday. The team has been weakened by injuries and the refusal of some clubs to release their players for the encounter. Captain Wilfred Ndidi and Victor Akpe were unable to honour the invitation due to injury, while Bright Osayi Samuel, Rafael Onyedika and Ridwan Abdurazak Pokbola were prevented from travelling to Russia by their respective clubs. Late invitee Ibrahim Ayasa of FC Rostov, Russia, arrived at the team's camp on Monday, bringing the number of players in the camp to 19. The Super Eagles held their final training session last night as they put the finishing touches to their preparations for Tuesday's friendly against Russia. The game will kick off at 5 p.m. Nigerian time. Still in sport, Harry Kane is set to equal England's appearance record with his 125th cap against the Czech Republic on Tuesday as the striker looks to build on his flourishing partnership with Scary Jude Bellingham. Kane will take centre stage if he tries former England goalkeeper Peter Shilton's landmark at the Nations League clash at Wembley. The England captain's pride in representing his country has shone through since his debut against Lithuania in 2015. Kane scored within 2 minutes of coming off the bench in that match, and he has rarely endured a barren spell in an England shirt ever since. The 33-year-old is England's record scorer with 89 goals after netting twice in Saturday's 7-0 demolition of Croatia. And that's the world news. Before we go, another look at our major headlines. Earlier, we informed you that Tinubu orders probe of Ondo Navjet crash, mourns personnel. INEC voter register rises above 103 million. On a foreign scene, two dead after ship catches fire, sinks in Black Sea. And in sport, Super Eagles step up preparations for Russia clash with 19 players. Thank you for listening to The World News on Classic FM 94.3 Abuja. 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I am Nathan Williams. Have a pleasant day.
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It is a station that plays every song, you know, Classic FM, 97 point. Well, it's not 97, it's 94. Yeah, she's going to keep doing that for a little while. It's 94.3. All right, 20 minutes past the hour of 10 a.m. and this is still the Classic Morning Show. My name is Lulu. You could call me Lulu for short. Full name, Lulu Piriba. Keeping you company all the way till 10 a.m. And yes, it's a very, very, very interesting morning, I have to say. In about 10 minutes, I will be sharing what we call What Would You Do? That's the title, What Would You Do? So I'm going to give you the premise of that. And when I give you the premise, then you'll understand what exactly that show is about, because it promises to really, really make you smile, make you laugh, basically. Real quick, let me give you the premise. So when we're talking about splitting a date, when we're talking about going on a date or going out, when we're talking about splitting bills, here are some terms, some common phrasing that you might be familiar with. One is going Dutch, obviously. Going Dutch is when each person pays strictly for what they individually ordered. And then the next is splitting the bill. And splitting the or splitting the check, and that's where you're dividing the total cost. Now, this could mean splitting it equally among everyone, or calculating exact individual totals. It depends on what you're doing. And then, last but not least, is a big favorite here in Nigeria: is footing the bill. You know, this could be collective, or it's just one person that manages the group expense. You know, through this phase, it's often used. This phrase is often used when one person is paying for everyone. It's very popular here in Nigeria. But that being said, that is a premise for today's edition of What Would You Do? I am going to be recounting a personal experience of an outing that we had one time like that with some non-Nigerians, let's put it that way, some expats, specifically American. If you're American, you wouldn't pay close attention to this one, because you might learn something about the Nigerian dating culture, the Nigerian meal etiquette / paying culture. We kind of pay for everything we eat. You know, we don't like a woof. By a woof, I mean, freebies. We don't do the freebie thing. We kind of like to go out, order what we want, and pay for what we want. So it's a very interesting culture that you have. And like I said, when I come back, I'm going to take a deep dive into this. So stick around. You don't want to miss it. We're going to be discussing, splitting the bill. That's the conversation in about 10 minutes. Thereabouts, going to be discussing splitting the bill on today's edition of What Would You Do? All right, that's what's happening next. So just stick around. You don't want to miss that. My name is Lulu Piriba. It's 23 minutes past the hour of 10 a.m. This is the Classic Morning Show, TCMS. And yes, in a few minutes, I'm going to have my co-presenters, Bassi, Ekpo Bassi, BB, and Lady Ron come through. Should be fun. That song we just listened to was by Jeanne, Hey Mr. DJ, and it was produced by KG of Naughty by Nature. Yeah, he produced that song, and it was a really good one. He also did the rap. Shout out to Rotten Rascals as well. They were on that song as well. But a fun fact about that song is it was originally a sample. Yeah, the original song is by Michael Wyckoff, and it's titled Looking Up To You. And without further ado, I want to let you have a foretaste of exactly what the song sounds like. Here you go. It's Michael Wyckoff.

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1: Good afternoon and thanks for staying with us. I am Vivian Uzodinma with the headline news on Classic FM 94.3 Abuja. President Bola Tinubu has directed the Nigerian Air Force to investigate the cause of the military helicopter crash in Iwokoda, Ondo State, which killed 32 people. The aircraft on a routine mission from Benin to Lagos crashed with 25 passengers and several crew members on board. Tinubu condoled with the families of the victim and the Nigerian Air Force. The Defense Headquarters has condoled with the families of those affected by the Nigerian Air Force ATR 42 crash near the naval base in Igbokoda, Ondo State. The aircraft was on a routine flight from Benin to Lagos and carried military personnel and families. DHQ said an investigation will be conducted to determine the cause of the crash following President Bola Tinubu's directive. The registrar of JAMB, Professor Shegu Aina, says the planned UTME Center in Canada is aimed at expanding access to education, not generating revenue. Aina said the proposed center in Ottawa would serve Nigerians in Canada and other parts of North America seeking admission into Nigerian tertiary institution. The center is expected to begin operations from the 2027 UTME. And in business, the Nigerian Police Force Pensions Limited is considering investing in Dangote Petroleum Refinery and Petrochemicals as part of effort to diversify its portfolio and sustain returns for police personnel and retirees. Acting Managing Director Mohamed Dusser said the pension fund was also exploring equities, private equity, infrastructure funds and other alternative investment aimed declining interest rate. On the foreign scene, Kenya has confirmed its first Ebola case and death after a Kenyan national who lived in the Democratic Republic of Congo for 7 years died in Nairobi. Health Minister Aden Dowley said the patient developed symptoms about a month ago and traveled by road to Kampala before flying to Nairobi. He was later isolated and tested positive for Ebola virus after developing fever, fatigue, painful swallowing, muscle pain, and bleeding on the other skin. In sports, Lionel Messi is set to wear Argentina's sky blue and white jersey for the final time on Tuesday in a friendly against Benin at Buenos Aires Monumental Stadium. About 85 fans are expected to watch the 39-year-old captain bring his 21-year international career to an end. 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I am Vivian Uzodinma. 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
0: 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Baby, give it to me.

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But these people with the money, they're gonna rob me. 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That's the police. 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